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on the corner, about to catch the last train home. 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I've been praised upon the pavements. 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

Were you out drinking? 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
1: So she said, "What's the problem, baby? 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
1: Better days are coming, if no one told you. 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

0: of my shell, do it all by myself. What do you want? Absolutely nothing will stop me now because...
1: Stop singing!
2: You stop singing, Zoe!
1: I'm not singing! 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
2: I'm gonna keep on singing.
1: Your singing is annoying!
0: If I don't stop singing, I never stop singing.
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1: I'm so

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1: Deal.
2: I'm gonna clean your room so that you stop.
1: Please stop singing. I'll do it. I'll do anything. Just please stop. How are we related?
3: This is Fun Kids.
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0: across the UK. 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You're listening to George.
1: Good morning in Fun Kids Breakfast. Oh, on a Thursday morning, let's get into our show today with some Kids Pop Kids and their take on Hot to Go.

0: Gilroy. Life is Sweeter, kicking us off right here on Fun Kids Breakfast. Hope you're having a fantastic week so far. My name is George, and over the next few hours, I'm getting you to school in VIP style. And I suppose I should say, happy Friday Eve. The weekend's almost here now. It's like Christmas Eve, but for the weekend. So I want to make sure that we are getting the energy up this morning. We're reaching the end of the week. We are not having a lapse in vibes. So I'm playing all the very best music. Super busy show. And as always, I would love for you to get involved. Say hello at funkidslive.com/George.
1: Hey, get in here.
2: Okay. Where are we?
1: Hey, did you hear?
2: Hear what?
1: Cats sit on you.
2: They sit on whom?
1: They sit on you.
2: Oh!
1: And sometimes they take over the school.
2: Wait, what?
1: Cats.

0: a lot of follow-up questions. No, you can't just sing at me and do a slinky dance like you're doing right now and expect me to understand. Where do the cats come from? What do they want with this school? How do we stop it? Is it a good thing? What exactly are you telling me?
1: I'm telling you everything you need to know. Just listen close and let me explain. That cat sit on you, and sometimes they take over the school.
0: Okay, this is exactly what I'm saying doesn't work. You just repeating the same thing over and over again, and I need more information.
1: I think you know more than you think you know. Like, what do they do?
0: Sit.
1: And who do they sit on?
0: You.

0: with a school.
1: Okay, I still don't totally understand.
0: What are they?
1: Cats.
0: Cats. And where do they come from?
1: Actually, I don't think you told me
0: and
1: the nature of...
0: And what do they do?
1: Sit. Yes, I know this one.
0: Yes.

0: Hey, should we see what's on the television?
1: I guess.
0: I'm turning on the television.
2: We interrupt your morning report with this breaking news, and that news is that
3: cats sit on you. Sometimes they take over the school.
1: Hey, they're talking about the cats on TV.
0: Of course they are.
2: Let's go live to Chuck in the field.
4: Hi there, I'm outside the local elementary school where cats sit on you, and sometimes

0: I'm just opening the door to the school and...
1: There are cats everywhere! They're sitting on me and they're clearly in charge!
0: Yikes! Poor guy! Back to you in the studio!
2: You see?
3: See what? It's clear as day. Cats sit on
2: okay,
3: you.
2: I have had
3: and
2: quite
3: sometimes
2: enough.
3: They die.
2: Finally, she's gone. Now I can take this mask off and reveal my true self. My true self is a cat.

0: Rhythm Fun Kids. A load's coming in the show today. Bex is here playing Fact or Fake News. Jed's back in the Multiplier hot seat. Alongside that, we're talking all things Eurovision, playing the UK's entry for 2026. And, of course, Robot is returning. Talking Toaster is back, trying to make us laugh with a joke and hitting us up with his riddle later on. A last bit of a cheer in Sapphire on the way next.
1: This is...
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0: It's Fun Kids here with me, George. My film club is on the way right now. There's some podspiration today from the Fun Kids Science Quest podcast as Dan has been chatting to Gareth Nye.
1: Well, it's one of those really weird things. Males have them. We don't really use them. So why are they there? Basically, what's happened is when we're growing in our mum's tummy, we all have the same basic plan. So from day one, we're all on the same pathway, whether you're a boy or whether you're a girl. And that pathway starts for the first sort of 6 weeks. After that, we then decide whether we're going to go one way towards being a girl and the other way being a boy. But at that point, all of our major features have basically settled. And in the crux of it, that's why we have nipples, because they've already formed before we're a boy. I guess the other question is, why do we still have them if we don't need them? And there's loads and loads of other animals out there that also are male and also have nipples that they don't seem to have any function at all. And so it seems to be that normally with evolution, we go, if we don't need them, we get rid of them. But actually, they're not really doing us any harm. So there's been no reason to get rid of them. And so essentially, everyone starts off with the same. We're on the same plan and we just keep them, whether you're a boy or a girl.
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Camera! Action! Welcome to George's Film Club, where I tell you about great films that you and the family can watch. Today's film is Tangled, which is a modern fairy tale telling which follows Rapunzel as she escapes her tower and discovers the world and herself. It stars the brilliant Mandy Moore and is a true modern day Disney classic with some amazing songs like Where Will My Life Begin. You can watch it on Disney Plus and get in there now before the live action remake comes in a few years time. You should watch this because the songs are brilliant. It's full of adventure and has that classic Disney heart to it. That's a wrap on today's Fun Kids Film Club, but I'll be back next time with another must-watch movie.

0: across the UK. 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

0: You're listening to Fun Kids. My name is George, and joining me now is, as I always say, the queen of Fun Kids, Bex.
1: Yay! Hey, George, how you doing?
0: I'm good. Just bowing to your majesty as broadcasting queen. Look, we are here. Let's cut to the chase because it's our little game show, Fact or Fake News. Bex, would you care to explain to anyone that cares really, what fact or fake news is?
1: I care, George. Yes, I will. So this is a game where we try and trick each other, basically. You're going to give me two stories and I have to guess which is real and which is fake. That's essentially it. And if you're listening at home, you can play along.
0: Indeed you can. And let us know which story you think is real and which story you think is fake at funkidslive.com. Okay, now I think today is going to be my day because you seem to always get the better of me. But I'm feeling super confident today because I have got two stories and I don't think you're going to know which is real and which is fake.
1: Well, that's big talk, George, but shall we find out what actually happens after a little tune?
0: Yes, we will be right back playing Fact or Fake News next here on Fun Kids.
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the world always needs one when a threat appears. So in the darkest hour of our longest night, there's always been a ladybug to stand up and fight. The fighting and the spying, becoming best friends, we'll come this close to dying, then we'll do it all again.

0: 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My name is George. Bex is here, and the two of us together on the radio can only mean one thing. We're playing Fact or Fake News. It is where we hear two stories. One is real, one is fake, and the person that is playing has to try and figure out which is which. 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Bex, it's my turn this week, isn't it?
1: It is indeed. I'm excited to hear your stories. So tell me your first one, I guess, George.
0: Okay, so this is World Cup related. It's football related. Mm-hmm. This is, as a football fan growing up, the 2006 World Cup football team, they were arguably one of the greatest England teams of all time. They didn't do very well, but they were incredible. It's true, they had so many talented players and they never quite lived up to their potential. But it was recently revealed in Joe Cole's new autobiography, and Joe Cole was a member of that squad, that back in the 2006 World Cup, the England team had three team talks from the Easter Bunny.
1: What?
0: Yep.
1: What?
0: Yep. I know. So, do you want the context to this story?
1: Of course I do.
0: So, the last game before the 2006 World Cup came at, like, Easter time. And the manager then, Sven-Göran Eriksson, arranged for the team captain, which was David Beckham, to do a team talk for the players, but also for the players' families, dressed as the Easter Bunny.
1: What?
0: Yeah. Well, they went on to win that game. I think they won it, like, 4-5-6-0. I don't know who they were playing, but I'm imagining it was someone good. They smashed them. And then Sven wanted to do it again, actually at the World Cup, because he thought it was a lucky omen.
1: I don't understand why he... Like, was it maybe to give out chocolate as well? But then footballers can't really have that because they have to eat healthily. Sorry, did you say David Beckham was dressed as the Easter Bunny?
0: David Beckham was dressed as the Easter Bunny.
1: This makes no... Where did he get the costume from?
0: I don't think Bex was like wandering around the high street looking for the Easter Bunny. I think someone probably sourced the costume for him.
1: Okay, yeah, of course he's got people to do that for him, yeah, hasn't he?
0: I think the crazy part of this story was the fact that... I mean, the fact he did it in the first place, yes, that's crazy. But the fact that they did it at the World Cup is the bit that blows my mind a little bit.
1: I do know, though, that people... And
0: three times!
1: But people in sports get, you know, they get those fascinations of what works, what doesn't work, what is good, and lucky charms and lucky omens. And I guess, you know, a bunny's paw?
0: Well, I don't know. I get, you know, you're right. Sports stars are superstitious. You know, it clearly worked for a friendly and then went on and worked. The funny part is they did it three times, but they stopped because they lost the third game. And obviously they were like, this superstition isn't going to win us the World Cup. So
1: David Beckham was okay with that, didn't mind dressing up. He was happy to...
0: I'm not going to lie, I don't know. I haven't read Joe Cole's autobiography, okay. For full transparency. Don't plan on doing it either, but I have read this story, which I don't know. But it's brilliant. It's hilarious, if true.
1: Oh, my goodness. Okay, I need... to ruminate on this story. The idea that just is such a weird thing to do, such a weird idea for Sven-Göran Eriksson to have. It's just like, you know what we're going to do? We're going to get international superstar footballer David Beckham to dress up in an Easter Bunny outfit. Why not? Like, well, it's almost like a last-ditch attempt. Like, we'll try anything.
0: You know, Sven was desperate for the World Cup dub. It didn't happen, but there we go.
1: Clearly. Okay, I need to think about this ridiculous story, George. While I do that, shall we play a little tune?
0: Yes, and we'll be back with story number two next here on Fun Kids.

0: Okay, if you just tuned in, hello, my name is Bex, I'm here with George, and we are playing Fact or Fake News. He's given me two stories, and I have to guess which is real and which is fake. So, George, you've told me one story, can you tell me the other, please?
1: Yeah, so my first one was, it was football, it was World Cup related, as is my second. We're jumping back in time now, we're going back to the World Cup, which, in 1950, mm-hmm. where one team was thrown out, they were banned and barred from playing in the World Cup because they had a footwear issue.
0: Okay, well, what was the issue, obviously?
1: The issue is that they didn't want to wear any. So the Indian national football team, they qualified for the first time in 1950. They were actually not, the Indian aren't great at football these days, but they actually weren't bad back then. And like they'd done quite well in like the Olympics and stuff like that. But this was their first World Cup. They didn't want to play with boots because that's, I guess, not how they grew up playing. And that wasn't how they were comfortable playing. So they didn't want to play in the World Cup with boots on. They wanted to just literally play in their bare feet. And FIFA, who run the World Cup, didn't let them, and they were banned from playing in the tournament. Or it might have been that they pulled out because they had to wear shoes. But either way, they didn't play in the 1950 World Cup because they weren't allowed to play without shoes, without boots.
0: Surely, I mean, I feel like it would be very painful to play without boots because, I mean, the balls, I think, in those days seemed to be heavier. Like, they seemed sturdier. And I can't imagine being kicked that. I think it'd be really, really painful. So they just didn't play at all.
1: Yeah, and I mean, it's interesting because I think it was probably that their players, I'm imagining, maybe grew up, you know, playing football without shoes on, and that's just kind of how they got used to playing the game.
0: I guess.
1: Maybe wearing boots was just foreign to them, and they knew that if they did it, they just wouldn't be able to play in the same way. So you're right. I mean, it's dangerous. Like, obviously, if someone's wearing studs and you're not, and you get someone standing in your foot, wow, you're sure he's going to break your foot. So I get it. But that was the kind of that's at least the fable about why they didn't play in the 1950 World Cup. I don't know. Maybe there was other reasons. Maybe it's just become a fable and it's not actually the truth. But that's at least the reported story of the 1950 World Cup.
0: You know what's annoying about this, George, is that I recently actually kind of revised the World Cup just in case I had any quizzes coming up or anything I need to know about.
1: What a nerd.
0: I know, what a nerd. But the annoying thing is that I didn't read this, but then it does sound quite, it could be real, and I'm really annoyed at myself if I didn't pick it up. So you have in your studying,
1: yeah, neither of my stories came up.
0: None of them, no. I mean, which begs the question, how deeply did I really study? Mm. I feel a little bit like, you know, that I'm not as up on football as you are, and you're trying to trick me quite well here. So I'll have to have a think about that, if that's okay.
1: Have a think. Let's play a song when we come back.

George's Marvelous Multiplier on the way, plus an absolute classic from The Lion King after Robot tries to make us laugh. He's got a joke for us, so let's wake him up now with the 7:30 hooter.

0: 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Launching Laughbot 3000. Dan, let's start the day with today's robo joke. What do you call a lazy piece of toast?
1: I don't know.
0: Loafing around.

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What a wonderful

0: matter with you?
1: Those two words will solve all your problems.
0: That's right. Take Pumbaa here. Why? When he was a young warthog.
2: When I was a young warthog.
0: Very nice.
1: Thanks.

0: You're listening to Fun Kids Breakfast, and back for day three, joining us on George's Marvellous Multiplier is Jed. Jed, congratulations. You're off to a flying start on Multiplier with two right answers, meaning two prizes in your pot. Today, you're hoping to make that three. You are going to try and win yourself a third prize. If you get today's question right, that happens. If you get it wrong, as you know, you walk away empty-handed. But that's all the serious stuff. That is all on the way. Before we get there, we've been having a lovely chat over the last few days, finding out all about your recent birthday. We've been finding out about your superhero name. But let's kick things up a gear, right? Because I want to know, out of all the animals out there, which animal do you think would be the funniest comedian?
1: Maybe an elephant, probably, because they could accidentally spray water at themselves with a long trunk, and they could blow up these like gigantic balloons, and then pop, and it's like and then they could that'd be really silly. Funny.
0: I think elephants would be so funny as well. Two reasons, because they're like the masters of physical comedy. They're so big and clumsy, and they can splash everyone with water. It'd be really, really funny. But they're also so smart. They'd probably be really witty and quick, and coming back to people. So, yeah, I love that. I think elephants would be absolutely hilarious. If only we could go and see an elephant do a stand-up set. Maybe one day. Maybe AI will translate them one day. Right, Jed. Enough about elephants, because today we're trying to win you a third multiplier prize. Are you ready to give it a go?
1: Yes.
0: Let's do it. Robots, can we have today's multiplier question, please?
2: Generating question. Multiplier question complete.
0: Which pop star is famous for the songs Bad Blood, Shake It Off, and The Fate of Ophelia? Is it A, Olivia Rodrigo, B, Taylor Swift, or C, Dua Lipa?
1: B, Taylor Swift.
0: You were locking in Taylor Swift. We'll find out if Jed is right after this.

0: fun, kids, and Jed is back to hopefully win himself a third multiplier prize this morning, but needs to get this question right in order to make that happen. Which pop star is famous for the hits Bad Blood, Shake It Off, and The Fate of Ophelia? Jed does not think it's Olivia Rodrigo, nor does he think it's Dua Lipa. He thinks it's Taylor Swift. Jed, are you a Swiftie? Are you a fan?
1: Some songs, yeah.
0: So you're feeling quite confident about this?
1: Yeah.
0: All right, let's find out if you're right. Is it Taylor Swift?
2: Correct.
0: Absolutely is Taylor Swift. What's your favourite Taylor Swift song, Jed?
1: Probably Shake It Off or Fate of Ophelia.
0: Bangers, absolute bangers. Right, let's spin the multiplier prize wheel. Let's find out what your third prize is going to be. Captain Sunshine, an Alex Milway book. That is your third prize. And Jed, you are left with your third decision. It's a big one to make now because you've got three prizes in the pot and you can walk away with all three prizes, or you can return and try and make it a fourth prize. As you know, if you come back and you get the next question wrong, you would lose everything you've already won, which we don't want. But it's down to you, Jed. What would you like to do? Would you like this morning to walk or multiply?
1: Multiply.
0: You are coming back for more, Jed. We will chat to you next time round here on Fun Kids Breakfast.

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1: there. No matter what, you're

0: Runway. From the Devil Wears Prada movie. Lady Gaga and Avicii, it's Runway. You're listening to Fun Kids Breakfast here with me, George. Now, I don't know if you've heard the latest installment of Judge Beck's podcast. If you haven't, there is full-on drama because Dolly is bringing Dad to court, claiming she's made to read every night whilst he scrolls through his phone. Double standards. Or maybe the Beckster will side with Dad there. 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

Demon Hunters. It's Soda Pop and Fun Kids Breakfast. So Eurovision is nearly upon us on Saturday. It's the big night. I want to know what your thoughts are on this year's tune and if you think it's going to do well. It's our one to watch this week. So if you have not yet heard it, it is on the way. But give me your reviews, your hopes, your thoughts. FunKidsLive.com/George. Here's Moolah.

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2: Yes, I'm on the Funkers VIP birthday red carpet with Samantha, who's joining the Double Digits Club. Turning 10 years old today. Have an incredible day. Enjoy your massive chocolate cake, which you're going to have at your party over the weekend. Happy 10th birthday to you. Also to Will, turning 9 years old today. Enjoy. You've already had your party. It was a swimming party, apparently. It was absolutely fantastic. Loads of inflatables. But today, you're having dinner with all of the family. So have a lovely dinner. Don't know what you're having. Maybe pizza? Or the Chinese, that would be nice. I'd have a Chinese. Anyway, it doesn't matter. Have a lovely time. Whoever is celebrating, and wherever you're celebrating today, this next song is dedicated to you.
0: This is Funkers.

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2: 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She always wishes me good luck on things.
0: Last week, we heard from Kyra all about Mrs. Hawkins, who was a Teacher of the Week nominee. Tomorrow, three fresh, brilliant new teachers will be recognised for their amazing work. And you can nominate yours if your teacher has been lighting up the classroom. 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
3: This one

Bad Peaches from the Super Mario Bros. Movie. So we are in Eurovision week. We're just a matter of days away now from Saturday's grand final, second semi-final going on tonight. And I've been asking you what your thoughts are about this week, this year's tune from Look Mum No Computer. It's our one to watch song. I'll be playing it very, very shortly if you've not yet heard it. But Sam, not sold, because Sam just messaged me 0 points. Nilpa! Not confident there. But the feelings are mixed, because I think it's a bit of a Marmite song. Some people are loving it, including Una, who says, quite literally says, I really, really like it. And I get that. I understand why it's a bit Marmite. And I think because of that, maybe it will do better than some people are saying, because I reckon there are people that would go, I'm not sure. But I also think people will pick up the phone and vote, because it's a bit different, and it's not the same sort of entry as the UK has put in over the last few years. We've not done that well over the last few years, so let's see. We are, of course, backing Look Mum No Computer here at Fun Kids. But let me know what your plans are for Saturday if you are watching Eurovision. Funkidslive.com/George. We'll get some of your messages, some of your Eurovision shout-outs on the way after Justin Timberlake with his Trolls tune, Can't Stop the Feeling.

It's Fun Kids, and ahead of Eurovision weekend, we want to know, what are you up to for it? How are you celebrating? I, with my mum, will be sat with a massive spread of food, tucking in, stuffing our faces, having lots of chocolate, maybe some ice cream, and cheering on the UK. I also make my mum play a little competition where we score all the entries and then we pick our winners. So that's our plan. Ralph is going to be watching also with his family. Ralph says he can't wait for Eurovision, watching at home in the lounge. And also hello to Lottie, who is having a Eurovision party. Ooh! There's going to be snacks and all sorts, I hear. Very, very nice. Eurovision is approaching. And if you're celebrating, then I would love to hear all about it. FunKidsLive.com.

0: to my film club is on the way. And the news at 8:30. That is on the show every single day. Right now, time to get ready for whatever Thursday has in store for us. Let's get classroom sharp by saying, Robot, fire up that riddle.
1: 10% ready. 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Powering up difficulty level. Project complete. We're robot riddle ready. It's time to work some muscles in the mines. Today's riddle question is, say my name and I disappear. What am I? I'll reveal the answer after this song, here on Fun Kids.

0: It's Fun Kids here with me, George, on your Thursday morning. Taylor Swift on the way with the Fate of Ophelia. And, of course, our Eurovision Song Contest entry from the UK is our one-to-watch tune, Look No, No Computer, playing shortly. First, though, back we go to Robot. He's got the answer to our riddle this morning.
1: Welcome back to Fun Kids. Let's recap today's riddle. Today's Robot's riddle question is, say my name and I disappear. What am I? It's time to find out if you crack today's riddle. The answer is silence. Well done if you got it right. Here's a round of applause just for you. If not, better luck next time.

0: good luck to Look Mum No Computer on Saturday at the Eurovision Song Contest from all of us here at Fun Kids. Now, my film club is on the way, but first, it's time for some news, and here's the team at Children United Today with what's going on.
1: This is Rosie at TVCU with your news for today. The colourful ceremony known as the State Opening of Parliament takes place this morning when His Majesty the King comes to the House of Lords to read out what laws the government intends to bring in during the new session of Parliament. Traditions surrounding the ceremony date back hundreds of years. It begins with a royal procession as the reigning monarch travels from Buckingham Palace to Westminster. Then members of the House of Commons, elected MPs, are summoned by an official known as Blackrod to come and listen to the King in the House of Lords. Although it's known as the King's Speech, it's actually written by the government in power. In this case, the Labour Party, led by the Prime Minister Sir Keir Starmer. Dog owners are being urged to keep their pets on leads in deer parks to avoid serious injuries to animals and humans. The warning from Royal Parks applies especially during the current birthing season when deer have their fawns, up to around the end of July. The charity says that over the past 2 years, they've recorded well over 100 incidents when dogs off leads have chased and attacked deer. Deer mums are very protective of their newborns, and dogs have even caused whole herds to stampede. The government's possible social media ban was high on the agenda at the second annual Festival of Childhood, attended by around 500 young people at the Museum of Science and Industry in Manchester. The Children's Commissioner, Dame Rachel D'Souza, who organised the festival, also launched a major survey called The Big Future, which she hopes will be her biggest ever poll of young people's views.
2: I'm hoping to get a million young people and children under 18s to actually tell me what they think about this. So when I'm called in to Downing Street, like I am, or to talk to Parliament and asked about this, I can hand on heart say, this is what the children want.
1: And if you want to take part, you can find the Big Future survey on the Children's Commissioner's website. Police say a driver scored an own goal by driving with a football net on top of his car. Hertfordshire Constabulary shared their video online, showing the net is clearly not tied down properly. They emphasised that while it may have made you laugh, it's actually extremely dangerous, as it could have easily come loose and caused an accident. The driver was fined and had penalty points added to his license.
0: 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We're back with yet more news at the same time, mate, with Sky Kids.
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0: Lights, camera, action! 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
1: Look for the
0: Today's film is The Jungle Book. This Disney classic follows Mowgli, a boy raised in the jungle by wolves who sets off on an adventure with a laid-back bear and a very strict panther. The film is an all-time classic animation. You may have seen the new animated remake, but this is the original. It's available on Disney Plus. It's packed with those classic songs that we all love and one of Disney's most lovable set of characters. That's a wrap on today's Fun Kids Film Club, but I'll be back next time with another must-watch movie.

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1: It's time for your daily fun kids fact with me, Ollie. Did you know that a chameleon's tongue is at least as long as its body? Sometimes even twice as long. And did you know that cockroaches have white blood? Thanks for listening. Join me next time for another fun kids fact.
0: Thanks, Ollie. Yeah, more factual goodness tomorrow morning right here on Fun Kids Breakfast. Still talking about music from Anne-Marie. A banger from Encanto as well. And a bit of the Kids Bop Kids after Dua Lipa for your Thursday morning. Here's Houdini on Fun Kids Breakfast.

From Descendants to Rise of Red, get your hands dirty on Fun Kids Breakfast. And on this week's edition of Book Quest, we're hearing all about two incredible reads. Under Fire is a powerful story about standing up to prejudice and as tensions rise in a young girl's community. And the seriously epic Holiday of Lottie Brooks is a Katie Kirby book, which sees Lottie back on holiday with awkward moments and brilliant chaos, lots of laughs. You can check out the Fun Kids Book Quest podcast wherever you listen to your pods, chatting to authors that you absolutely love.

0: down it. Thanks for hanging out this morning. We've got Dan and the Animal Hour on the way next here at Fun Kids. So I will say goodbye, back tomorrow bright and early from 6:30. Until then, take care. Have a lovely Thursday.
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2: It's our journey through the jungle. Let's jump right in to the Animal Hour, heading underground after the cheeky

0: deep down under the ground, muddy music with the moles on your Animal Hour. It's Dad, it's our journey through the jungle. You and me, we're walking through the wild, meeting the greatest creatures around. They're all here to say hello. Look, prancing pigs in a sec, and someone very spiky is here after Jody with the A to Z of Wildlife.
1: Greetings, explorers, and welcome to the amazing A to Z of Wildlife with me, Jody. Today, the letter and animal is...
2: A. U is for Wakari monkey.
1: Wakari monkeys live in South America, in forests and around marshes and lakes. They are really easy to recognise because they're covered in long orange fur and they have a funny bright pink bald head. The pink head is a sign of health. The pinker it is, the healthier the monkey. Wakaris eat seeds and fruits, and they are said to be very intelligent too. They aren't aggressive and tend to be cautious in new environments or situations, so as a result, they're rather tricky to find. Wakari monkeys live in groups of about 10 to 20, but some groups have as many as 100 monkeys in them.
2: Wild fact!
1: The smallest monkey is the pygmy marmoset, which is only 14 centimetres long.
2: Wild challenge!
1: Find a picture of a Wakari monkey, either in an

0: Why not draw your own picture of the Wakari? Make sure you have enough pink and red pens for the monkey's head. Right, that's all for today, but I'll be back soon with another letter from the amazing A to Z of Wildlife. Bye!
1: More from Jodie and the A to Z of Wildlife at the same time in tomorrow's

0: Now he's got a skunk on his head.
1: You. Prancing pigs, loads more cracking creatures on that too. It's our animal hour. And time for a game of Who's Calling then, where we have a beast from the wild and they phone into the show. Who is it? Hello then, who's calling in please? Well, that's a loud noise, isn't it? It feels familiar. Close your eyes. Listen up. Who is this? All right, let's find out. We'll have some clues to help you out in just a sec.
2: This is Fun Kids.
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4: I just love animals. And I bet you do too. Hey, do you know all the sounds different animals make? Well, I'm learning some more of them, and I have a great song to help you remember.

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Who's this? You need to figure out we are playing a game of who's calling. Which creature makes this noise? Big, big, big beasts. They are huge, very famous for being wrinkly and having enormous ears. Which creature is it today? Who's calling in? Have a think and we'll see you.

0: Now, we'll never know exactly what happened, but we do know that dinosaurs are no longer around.
1: Well, that's settled. All the dancing dinos on your Animal Hour. It's time to work out who this is. Which creature is making that honking hello? Really loud noise. Big, big, big beast, this one. Very wrinkly, huge ears, and a very long trunk. But who could it be? Well done. Come on, you've got this. Brilliant work if you said it's an elephant.
2: Yeah,
1: well done. We've got four right this week for you. Can you make it five in a row? We'll play tomorrow.

0: All those singing cows making loud noise and music on your Animal Hour. We are halfway through our journey through the jungle. Loads more of your favourite brilliant beasts to squeeze in. We'll head down to the swamp for a good muddy sing-song in a second. And you can meet the world's most famous gecko, a lizard called Gary, and he's on next.
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1: Dora the Explorer, one of our favourites with the chicken dance. It finishes off our Animal Hour today on Fun Kids and Fun Kids Junior. I hope you have enjoyed walking through the wild with me. We'll do it all over again, same time, same place tomorrow.

0: ended up in America. 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
1: That's one

0: 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This is Fun Kids.
1: All right, let's make ourselves a pirate rock song. 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
1: She's playing so many notes.
2: And they're all just flowing together.
3: Oh, look, the king really likes this one.

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1: This is a very fine performance.
2: As he played, smoke came from the keys.
1: It's marvelous.
3: As he played, smoke came from the keys.
2: The king was so excited that he pondered and he wondered.
1: My boy, do you have a secret song?
4: Well, I do, but why? Did someone tell you?
1: No. I just sort of got that vibe from you.
4: Well, I'll play any song you want, Your Majesty, but I prefer to keep my secret song my own special secret.
1: Oh, I totally get it. The only thing is, if you do not play it, I will throw you in the dungeon. Oh, who put that vase there?
4: Okay, here goes.

0: Yes, he played so well and so fast and so hard that the piano exploded and the king fainted.
1: I guess he really...

0: What are you talking about? What's a rooster and mashed potatoes have to do with being a pirate?
1: Hey, that's right. We're supposed to sing about piratey things.
0: And who's ever kissed that chipmunk? That's just nonsense.
2: Why even bring it up?
0: Am I right? What do you think?
1: I think you look like Captain Crunch.
0: Huh? No, I don't.
1: Do too.
0: Do not.
1: You're making me

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1: You just don't get it.
2: And we've never been to Boston in the fall.
1: Pass the chips. Who's got the remote control?
0: Here it is. Time for Aeroto.
1: It's definitely time for Wapna.
0: Oh, I don't like this show.
3: Hey, look. I found a quarter.
4: This is Fun Kids.

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Girl, you know I got you, us, trust. A couple things I can't spell without

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0: Have you got an idea for a story?
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0: across the UK. It's just gone 1 o'clock. You're listening to Dan.
1: It's Thursday afternoon. We'll start with that crazy banana tune after a quick sail around the world.
0: This is Fun Kids.
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0: 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I'm better as a pirate. 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

0: 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Me hearties, louder, louder, I can't hear you. Yar.
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It's back the 27th and 28th of June for its 12th year with a star-studded lineup and a brand new name. 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It's bigger than ever, and it's now the London Children's Literature Festival. 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

sweat it. Don't sweat it from Hamster and Gretel on Fun Kids. My name's Dad. It's time for a Would You Rather question. One tricky choice. We're going a little wild for this, where you are stretching or shrinking. Would you rather be as big as a giraffe or as small as a rabbit? So not teeny tiny, but still pretty diddly. What are you thinking? What are you choosing? You growing or shrinking? We'll run through your options after Miles Smith, Stargazing on Fun Kids.

It's a Super Sunny song on Fun Kids. My name's Dan. We've got a wild would you rather question. Would you rather be as tall as a giraffe or as small as a bunny rabbit? Right, so it's not teeny tiny, but still pretty small. Or you are huge, you're towering, you're like a giraffe. Enormous. You could know what everyone's doing because you're seeing everything. You'd get on all the rides at the theme park because you're massive. But you would blow over in a heavy wind. What are you thinking? This is up to you. Run through it and we'll get your answer after something from Aladdin on Fun Kids.

0: You ever thought of
1: Rare Ridings, that is Castles on Fun Kids. Let's sort out this wild would you rather question. You are stretching or shrinking. Would you rather be as tall as a giraffe or as small as a bunny? What are you thinking? What are you choosing? Go on, shout out your answer now. I think I would rather be as small as a bunny. Being tall would be fun, but you'd be hitting your head on all the doors when you're trying to get in your home. A big gust of wind would blow you over. You'd shake like the trees. So I'm going to be a tiny wee little bunny rabbit. How about you? Listen, if you've got a would you rather question that I could ask tomorrow, you need to let me know, because we love doing them over at funkidslive.com. Come, say hello, please.

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1: The cutest things in the world. Go Banana Go. Flew the Borge. It's Dan on Fun Kids. You have the chance in a sec to check out one of the best movies of the year. We're playing Raw Ball, and you can bring it home with you. Big prizes for you to win with your favourite films after Ed Sheeran on

0: Ed Sheeran, this is Bad Habits. Something from Lilo and Stitch in a sec. And thinking of the best movies around, how would you like to win a copy of GOAT? Huge film, it's out now, you can buy it on DVD and the Blu-ray. 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We're playing Raw Ball. 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If you know the answer, if you can tell me which of those is fake, you could win a copy of GOAT. It's out right now. 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

Crunch and Bruno Mars. That is Uptown Funk on Fun Kids. I hope you're feeling wild. I hope you're ready to cuddle and pet the Vespies surround and maybe run away from the really big hungry ones too. They're all here to say hello, and your animal hour on Fun Kids next.

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5: It's our journey through the jungle. Let's jump right in to The Animal Hour, heading underground after the cheek.

Aid me, man cub. I'll make a deal with you. What I desire is man's red fire to make my dream come true. Now give me the secret, man cub. Come on!

0: deep down under the ground, muddy music with the moles on your Animal Hour. It's that, it's our journey through the jungle. You and me, we're walking through the wild, meeting the greatest creatures around. They're all here to say hello. Look, prancing pigs in a sec, and someone very spiky is here after Jody with the A to Z of Wildlife.
1: Greetings, explorers, and welcome to the amazing A to Z of Wildlife with me, Jody. Today, the letter and animal is
2: A. U is for Wakari monkey.
1: Wakari monkeys live in South America, in forests and around marshes and lakes. They are really easy to recognise because they're covered in long orange fur. And they have a funny bright pink bald head. The pink head is a sign of health. The pinker it is, the healthier the monkey. Wakaris eat seeds and fruits, and they are said to be very intelligent too. They aren't aggressive and tend to be cautious in new environments or situations, so as a result, they're rather tricky to find. Wakari monkeys live in groups of about 10 to 20, but some groups have as many as 100 monkeys in them.
2: Wild fact!
1: The smallest monkey is the pygmy marmoset, which is only 14 centimetres long.
2: Wild challenge!
1: Find a picture of a Wakari monkey, either in an encyclopedia, wildlife book, or online. Why don't you search for

0: Why not draw your own picture for Wakari? Make sure you have enough pink and red pens for the monkey's head. Right, that's all for today, but I'll be back soon with another letter from the amazing A to Z of Wildlife. Bye!
1: More from Jodie and the A to Z of Wildlife at the same time in tomorrow's anime.

0: he's got a skunk on his head. You.
1: Prancing pigs, loads more cracking creatures on that too. It's our animal hour. And time for a game of Who's Calling then, where we have a beast from the wild and they phone into the show. Who is it? Hello then, who's calling in please? Well, that's a loud noise, isn't it? It feels familiar. Close your eyes. Listen up. Who is this? All right, let's find out. We'll have some clues to help you out in just a sec.
2: This is Mum Kids.
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4: I just love animals. And I bet you do too. Hey, do you know all the sounds different animals make? Well, I'm learning some more of them, and I have a great song to help you remember.

Enormous dancing dinos on your Animal Hour. Who's this? You need to figure out. We are playing a game of who's calling. Which creature makes this noise? Big, big, big beasts. They are huge. Very famous for being wrinkly and having enormous ears. Which creature is it today? Who's calling in? Have a think and we'll see if you're...

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Now the impact caused dark clouds.

0: Now, we'll never know exactly what happened, but we do know that dinosaurs are no longer around.
1: Well, that's settled. All the dancing dinos on your Animal Hour. It's time to work out who this is. Which creature is making that honking hello? Really loud noise. Big, big, big beast, this one. Very wrinkly, huge ears, and a very long trunk. But who could it be? Well done. Come on, you've got this. Brilliant work if you said it's an elephant. Yeah, well done. Four right this week for you. Can you make it five in a row? We'll play tomorrow.

0: those singing cows making loud noise and music on your Animal Hour. We are halfway through our journey through the jungle. Loads more of your favourite brilliant beasts to squeeze in. We'll head down to the swamp for a good muddy sing-song in a second. And you can meet the world's most famous gecko, a lizard called Gary, and he's on next.
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I hope you have enjoyed walking through the wild with me. We'll do it all over again, same time, same place tomorrow.

0: it up in America. 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And it was getting late in the afternoon, and he looked right up to see the moon and thought, I'd kind of like to bounce around up there.
1: That's one

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1: It's Thursday's home time, and you've almost made it. Just one day to go. Let me get you home with, well, a song that seriously stinks after Dua Lipa.

Dua Lipa, that is Dance the Night on Fun Kids. She starts Thursday's home time. And it's Dan, L-O-E-F, Thursday, four down, just one more to go. You are flying through the week, faster than a slug that's been picked up by a peregrine falcon who's strapped to the back of a rocket. Right? Harry Styles in a sec, 14th of May. Happy birthday, Joe! Joe, you are celebrating your 10th birthday, and you've got a huge football party over the weekend. You've booked a pitch, all your mates are going to play, and, well, you've got to be the captain, right? You've got to be on penalties, free kicks, you've got to score everything. Joe, have a brilliant day. And remember, if it's your big one soon and you'd love a shout-out, tell us when. Fun Kids Live.

Harry Styles, it's American Girls on Fun Kids. Kids bop in a sec. Now, if you're looking for a new family movie to watch, look no further than Goat. It's a wild new action comedy from the whole family. It's from Sony Pictures Animation. They're the studio that brought you Spider-Man Across the Spider-Verse. You'll meet Will, a small goat with big dreams and a once-in-a-lifetime shot of the pros. He is playing Raw Ball, which is fast, fierce, full contact. It's ruled by the biggest beast, and he's out to prove everyone wrong. It's Goat, because smalls can ball. And it's out to buy now on DVD and Blu-ray. You can find out more, too, on our

0: Kids Bop, it's Memories on Fun Kids. Have you ever thought where water comes from? Not just the clouds and the sea, but where it actually, well, came from? 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
1: My name is Deanna. I'm 9 years old. I live in Epsom. And my question is, where did the first droplet of water on Earth come from?
0: A mind-bendingly smart question. To answer it, I gave a call to weather genius Kirsty McCabe.
2: Well, there is a combination of sources that probably led to the first ever water droplet on Earth, so the first raindrop. And it would be a mix of back in the day, millions of years ago, can't quite remember them, but there was volcanoes covering the surface of the Earth. So they would have released a lot of water vapour. And then when that cooled, then we managed to get some raindrops coming out, and that would form the first oceans as well. But also we've had some visitors from outer space to our planet before, so things like asteroids and comets, and they would also have brought in maybe some ice from outer space that could have also contributed to our water supply. So probably a combination of those would have contributed to the first ever raindrop that fell, and that would have come because of the heat from the volcanoes rising up into steam and then condensing, cooling and falling down as the first ever raindrop. So quite a while ago, but do you know, the water cycle has been going on so long that quite possibly we're still seeing that first raindrop spinning round and round and now. Because the water from dinosaur times is still going around today, so you could be drinking the same water that a T-Rex used to.
0: It goes that far back. Kirsty McCabe, thank you so much for answering Deanna's question. If you have anything you want sorted, make sure you take a listen to our Science Quest podcast on the free Fun Kids app.
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0: My name's Dan. It's the 14th of May, which is International Chihuahua Day today. I love chihuahuas. They're the really little ones because they're so angry that they're really small. Have you thought of this? They look really cute, but they're so, like, diddly, and they're furious about it, so they're always trying to scrap. They're always trying to nip and fight. They're like a boxer that can't accept they're not the heavyweight, and they never give up. I love them so much. Happy International Chihuahua Day. Thursday's home time, 14th of May. It's Dan on Fun Kids. Taylor Swift is on for you after this from Over the Moon. It's Cathy Yang.
1: I look up in the heavens, and I can see your face, your gentle eyes and moonlight. I feel your warm embrace.

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0: Playing the Yes No game with us today, we have Yusser on the line, who's 11 from Croydon. Yusser, how are you doing?
2: I'm good.
0: Good. Are you feeling confident, like you've got what it takes?
2: I don't know.
0: Oh, you don't
2: nervous,
0: know.
2: But confident. I'm mostly confident.
0: Right, well, I have faith in you, but I've got more faith in me because I'm the world's greatest Yes No game player. If you win, you get to give a shout out to your best mate in the universe. If you lose, that shout out goes to me. Do you understand the rules?
2: I do.
0: Right, let's play the Yes No game with Yusser in Croydon in 3, 2, 1, and we are playing. Yusser, what's going on?
2: Nothing much, just school.
0: Do you enjoy school?
2: Sometimes, it really depends on how I wake up, if I wake up in a bad mood.
0: All right, did you wake up in a bad mood today?
2: I woke up in a good mood.
0: Oh, okay, why is that?
2: I had a good breakfast, and I got some spare time, so I went on my iPad for a little bit.
0: Oh, okay, what did you have for your breakfast? Maybe some toast?
2: I had some cereal.
0: Ooh, do you like milk on your cereal?
2: Who doesn't?
0: Well, me, I like it dry. Have you never had dry cereal?
2: I don't think I ever will.
0: Oh, why? Don't you like experimenting?
2: I like experimenting, but like only science, but like with food. My food needs to be like perfection or no thank you.
0: Oh, okay. Well, what's your favourite meal?
2: That's a really hard question. I'm not sure.
0: No, but I need an answer. Do you like spaghetti?
2: I'm going to have to go with burgers. I love burgers.
0: Yeah, you love burgers, do you?
2: I do.
0: Well, you've won, you, so well done. A very, very, very good game. You were calm. You were composed. You said loads of different words, which means you get to give a shout out to your best mate in the universe. Who's it going to go to?
2: My best mate in the universe is going to go to Jada. She's my best friend.
0: Right, well, Jada, we'll say a massive hello to them and a brilliant job. Well done, Yusser.
2: Thank you.
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0: If you've got what it takes to win a shout out for your best mate in the universe, then you'll need to go through me, funkidslive.com, to play.

0: It's a banana and a chicken on Fun Kids. Smash them together, something from Wicked in a sec. And right now, if you love your movies, a brilliant prize you can win. The Goats, one of the biggest movies of the year, is out now on Blu-ray and DVD. I've got you covered. I've got five to give away. You can go on an adventure with Will. 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It's fast, it's fierce, it's full contact, and he is ready to prove everyone wrong. 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I've got five copies. If you want one, tell me this. Which of these is not a sport? A, baseball. B, mothball. Or C, basketball. If you know the answer. If you want to win a copy of Go, biggest films of the year, funkidslive.com.
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7: My dear father,

What is this feeling? It's from Wicked on Fun Kids. Well, this feeling right now is gratitude. I think it's celebration. It's time to crown your home time hero. Tell me yours. The legend that gets you back from school at funkidslive.com. That's what Harrison has done. Harrison, hey, you're in Ascot. You want a shout out for your mum. You say your mum is awesome. She picks you up every day. She drops you off. She's always really smiling. You love listening to tunes on the way home. And she's a pretty funny dancer as well. So, Harrison, thank you for telling us all about your mum. She is today's home time hero on Fun Kids.

0: just gone 4 o'clock. This is The Club with Bex.
1: It definitely is. Hello, how you doing? Welcome to Thursday.

Sheeran and Sapphire on Fun Kids. Hello, it's Thursday afternoon. This is Bex here in the club. Thank you so much for sticking Fun Kids on. There's a lot of stuff on the way for you, but first, there's a classic from The Lion King.

0: can see what's happening.
1: I can't what?
0: And they don't have a clue.
1: Who's they?
0: They'll fall in love, and here's the bottom line. Our trio's down to two.
1: Oh, I get it.
0: The sweet caress of twilight.
1: Yeah.
0: There's magic everywhere.
1: It's everywhere.
0: And

0: on Fun Kids if you're over me. Hello, how you doing? This is Bex here in the club. Thank you so much for sticking Fun Kids on. Maybe you are on your way home from school right now. Perhaps you're sat in the car. Maybe you're at your nan's house, or perhaps you're doing your homework. There are, of course, loads of other things you could be doing right now. That's just a selection. Whatever it is you're up to, thank you for listening. We've got lots on the way for you, including some big tunes, Activity Quest, Good News Dude, and a competition.
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1: This is Fun Kids.

All right, then, it is time for a brain-busting question. One question and three songs worth of time for you to figure out the answer. Today's question is about the Beano. Now, I love the Beano very much. I've met some of the editors. They are the nicest, funniest people. I want to know, though, when was the first ever edition of the Beano comic published? When do you think the Beano first came out? I'll tell you the answer after this.

Katie Appella on Fun Kids. All right, then, it's time for the answer to my brain-busting question. Today's question was, how old is the Beano? Well, the Beano, it turns out, is very old. I'd say older than you and me put together, and then some. First things first, I found out that Dennis the Menace was not on the first ever copy of the Beano. Dennis the Menace was in the Beano from 1951. The Beano itself was first published in 1938. 1938. So it is, I think, roughly 88 years old. If you got the answer right, well done you. You get 13 club points and this tune from Alex Warren.

0: It's
1: Hi, y'all. Welcome to our farm. Let me introduce you to my Uncle Wild Bill B.

really good song about a ninja pig. Don't worry about it. It's just a pig that's a ninja. We've all seen them, right? Right? No? Oh, just me. Okay. Right, we have got a big episode of the Fun Kids Judge Beck's podcast out at the moment. This week is a real tricky one. Well, not for me, obviously, because I'm the judge and I can do what I want. There is a case involving a dad who keeps going golfing and a kid who is annoyed that dad is not watching his football matches. It's all kicking off, please pardon the pun, in this week's Judge Beck's Go and Download Immediately.

0: Will Smith on Fun Kids, and nice to meet you. Alright then, you may well know that this Saturday is Eurovision and I'm hosting a very mini Eurovision party. Me and my friends were trying to figure out what food to bring. I did wonder whether to give them all a different country and they could bring food from that country. And then of course I thought to myself, I've got to make some food from Austria because this year it is in Austria and I genuinely don't know what Austrian food is. Does anyone have any ideas? The only thing I could think of is, well, Austria's capital city is Vienna. Could I bring Viennetta? You know, that ice cream? Is that okay? Is that the same thing? Probably not.
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Just a reminder, after 6 o'clock, I've got some good news, dude. And if you've got some good news you want to share with me as well, let me know at funkidslive.com/good. This is how it works. I give you some good news I found from around the world, and then I give you some good news I've heard from a Fun Kids listener. And you're a Fun Kids listener, aren't you? So if you've got some good news to share with me, let me know right now at funkidslive.com/good.

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files on Fun Kids. I always forget this, but on funkidslive.com, we have loads of fact files about totally different topics, from the Tudors to David Attenborough. And there is one on there about Harry Styles himself. I've just been reading it. There are some mad facts about Harry. Did you know he used to work in a bakery as a baker? And also he had a hamster called Hamster. Yeah, really weird facts, but you know what? I kind of like them.

0: and walk me home on fun kids. Alright, how you doing? This is Bexit in the club on the way for you. We got Activity Quest, but first, Hugh Jackman and Zac Efron, The Other Side.
1: Right here, right now, I put the offer out. I don't wanna chase you down, I know you see it. You run with me, and I can cut you free out of the treachery and walls you keep in.

0: on the way for you. We've got some Camila Cabello on Fun Kids. But before that, it's time for the news. This is the team at Children United today with what is going on. Here we go.
1: This is Huey at TVCU with your news for today. Garzon's sisters, Tala and Farah, have been named the Middle East winners in the Earth Prize 2026 for their idea to recycle rubble into reusable bricks.
2: The idea began after our house was bombed, but also from seeing destruction everywhere in Gaza, in the street, neighborhoods, and daily life.
3: We refused to see rubble only as a destruction. We saw the opportunity of rebuilding.
1: They've now won $12,500 to grow their project, which they hope will support the rebuilding of their community after years of devastating conflict. For Mental Health Awareness Week, BBC Children in Need's iconic mascot, Pudsey Bear, is speaking for the first time in 40 years.
4: Hey, Dexter.
5: Pudsey.
4: You look worried.
5: You can talk.
4: Well, I never have before, but you look like you might need someone to talk to. Maybe I can be that someone.
1: The campaign is to raise awareness of the number of children struggling with their mental health. In England, every 3 minutes, a child is referred to mental health services for anxiety. Adults are being encouraged to check in with young people and take time to listen. Half of UK children have an AI toy or learning device. Some say they're a great educational tool, but two-thirds of parents are concerned AI toys could replace real friendships. That's according to a survey by the British Standards Institution. A recent report from the University of Cambridge found that AI toys can misread emotions and respond inappropriately to young children. Researchers advise that parents supervise play and are calling for tighter safety standards that would make sure the toys are psychologically safe. More white-tailed eagles are being released this summer in Exmoor National Park. It's part of an ongoing conservation project led by Forestry England to return Britain's largest bird of prey to the south of England. Some farmers are worried that eagles could attack lambs, but since the project started 7 years ago, 45 birds have been released on the Isle of Wight, and Natural England says there have been no recorded cases of the eagles preying on lambs or other livestock.
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0: It sure is. Hello, how you doing? If you just tuned in, welcome aboard.

Dominica Bayo to keep you going on your Thursday afternoon. That is Havana on Fun Kids. How you doing? This is Bex here in the club. Activity Quest is on the way for you, but first, Afrojack, Sia and David Guetta in one song.

Come on then, it's time for Activity Quest. This is when we tell you about awesome days out that you, yeah, you, can actually go on. And today's awesome day out is the Manchester Museum. Now, they're on a mission to become the most inclusive, imaginative and caring museum you'll ever visit. So they're rethinking everybody's relationship with the natural world, and they've got exhibitions including amphibians and lizards, as well as being the only place in the world outside Panama where you can see some incredible and quite endangered harlequin toads. If you want to find out more, go to museum.manchester.ac.uk.

0: can't talk about. 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
1: So there is a brand new episode of the Fun Kids Book Quest podcast. In it, I'm chatting to Sophia Ahmed and Katie Kirby. Here's a sneaky peek of Katie starting off with an exclusive reading from her brand new book in the Lottie Brooks series.
2: Thursday the 30th of March, 7:22 a.m. Last night I dreamt I was an Olympic skier. It was the freestyle finals and I was the youngest competitor there. The pressure was well and truly on, but I did it. I skied the best I've ever skied in my life, which was good because the course was ultra dangerous and the participants had a 50-50 chance of dying. Eek. First you had to ski through a grizzly bear infested forest. I nearly got eaten three times. If you made it through, then you had to have a quick break for hot chocolate and churros. Yummy. Next, it was the big jump. You picked up speed, whizzing down a huge slope, and then you had to jump across a 100-meter-wide ravine with angry crocs at the bottom. I know crocodiles in the snow doesn't really make sense, but it was a dream, okay? Anyway, long story short, I won. Oh, and I also broke the world record for the fastest person to ever complete the course. It was global news. I was interviewed on every news channel in the world, and I had to get an agent to field all the media requests coming through. Universal Pictures wanted me to star in a movie alongside Tom Holland, who had incidentally broken up with Zendaya and was single. Yay. Sorry, Daniel. It was probably one of the best dreams ever, and I was very sad to wake up and discover it wasn't true. I wonder if I could make it reality, but considering I'd never skied before in my life, it seemed a bit of a leap. 7:42 a.m. Just engaged my brain and remembered the reason for last night's dream was that me and Amber made up, and she invited me to go on a skiing holiday with her, and I still can't quite believe it. If you told me yesterday that that would have happened, I would have taken you by the shoulders and said you were out of your tiny mind. I mean, I'm relieved and happy and all, but I've also got to leave to go to school shortly, and now I'm wondering how I'm going to explain this huge plot twist to the girls.
1: Brilliant stuff. That is the beginning of the brand new book by Katie Kirby, The Seriously Epic Holiday of Lottie Brooks. Hey, Katie, how you doing?
2: I'm good, thank you. How are you?
1: Yeah, very good, thank you. I'm excited that there's a new installation in the series of Lottie Brooks, because if anybody doesn't know, where are we meeting Lottie? What's she done so far? What's happened? Where are we at the beginning of this book?
2: She's just made up with her sort of best frenemy, if you like, Amber, where they had a big falling out in the previous book. So it's all looking to kind of get everything back on track. And Amber's just invited her to go skiing with her for the Easter holidays. And Lottie's never skied before, so there's lots of mishaps on the way for them all.
1: There we go. That is Katie Kirby telling us about her brand new book. If you want to find out more, just download the Book Quest podcast.

0: Symphony from Clean Bandit on Fun Kids. There is a big tune that I'm very excited to play you in the next half an hour in my sing-along soundtracks. I won't tell you too much, I'll just say it's a SpongeBob-related number. But first, how about we check in with Marina Ventura?
1: Marina Ventura, Energy Explorer.
2: Hi guys, Marina Ventura here. I am on a mission to explore the what, how and why behind the electricity we use and find out some cool stuff about how things are changing. Wanna come too? Excellent! As we've seen, electricity gets from where it's created to our homes, schools and businesses over an enormous grid of interconnecting cables and wires, substations and pylons, and as you can imagine, it can be quite complicated to make changes, fix things and build into or even remove things from the grid. But there's some cool ways being developed that will help manage the grid. Let's find out more from MapApp. He's an energy expert.
3: Managing our electricity network is a job that gets more complicated every year, with changes needed to keep up with demand. And because we rely on the network to keep our electricity flowing, there's no room for mistakes. As we work towards a greener, cleaner future, we need to think of smart new ways that will help us get to net zero carbon emissions. That's where the carbon produced is balanced out by carbon removed from the atmosphere. To help things run smoothly, engineers have developed a virtual energy system. And it's got something in common with a very popular computer game, Minecraft. Now, I expect a lot of you enjoy playing Minecraft, building structures like towers, farms and homes, and changing things about, knocking things down, and starting again. You're being creative in a virtual space. You try something, and if it doesn't work, you just start all over again. And that's the idea behind the virtual energy system. It's a simulation of the entire electricity network, from the power stations and sources of renewable energy, right through to our towns and cities.
2: I'm imagining that, like Minecraft, there are certain rules about what you can and can't do, right?
3: That's right. It's designed to behave exactly like the real thing. If you can make a change that would cause a power cut in the simulation, you can be sure it would happen in the real world.
2: It sounds a great way to plan and manage changes safely.
3: Safely and quickly. The virtual energy system allows engineers and designers to try out ideas on the digital system first, to see how they will work before trying them on the physical system. Information is continuously updated, so it's an exact twin of the real network. In the past, engineers would have had to turn off bits of the system to test things. And that could inconvenience people. The virtual energy system means that the system can keep on running. And engineers can see how new technologies will work much more quickly.
2: I'm guessing it's something that's needed because the network is getting busier and busier.
3: Exactly. Whereas in the past there was a handful of fossil fuel power stations located near our towns and cities, today there are literally hundreds of suppliers. A mixture of fossil fuels and renewable suppliers, all hooking into the grid in different places. And because we have to make sure supplies are going where they're needed, it's vital we can see what's going on right across the electricity grid, helping us towards our net zero targets.
2: I guess as well as new sources of electricity, how we use electricity is also changing, with more and more gadgets. And not forgetting electric vehicles needing to be charged up.
3: Another part of the change is to get everybody to think about when they are using electricity, to even out demand across the day. Businesses need less electricity overnight, so that's a good time for families to use more.
2: It sounds like being able to try out things and have all the information about the network through simulations will help us make predictions about future needs too. Clever stuff!
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0: Marina will be back very soon, but right now we're going to the movies. I've got tunes on the way from High School Musical, from Trolls, and from the cast of Zombies.

School Musical, what time is it on Fun Kids? We've got a competition coming up for you very soon indeed. You can get your mitts on a free copy of a brand new brilliant film. But first... Hey.

0: Swift on Sun Kids. In case you're wondering, that is from the movie Cats. Right, it's time for a competition. We're giving away a copy of a brand new film called Goat. Maybe you saw it in the cinemas recently. It's all about Will, who's a small goat with big ideas, and he wants to win at his favourite game called Raw Ball. His teammates doubt him, but he's ready to prove them wrong. It's a brand new film from Sony Pictures Animation. They also made Spider-Man Across the Spider-Verse. If you want to win one of five copies of the film, all you've got to do is tell us which of these is not a sport. Is it A, baseball, B, mothball, or C, basketball?
1: This is Fun Kids.
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0: across the UK. It's just gone 6 o'clock. This is The Club with Bex.
1: It absolutely is. Hello. Let's

such a big tune from such a big K-pop band. That is Monster X and Heal on Fun Kids. We got some good news, dude, coming up for you. But first, Walk the Moon, Shut Up and Dance.

0: Ed Sheeran and Sapphire. All right, then it is time for some good news, dude. Today's good news is in Australia, where the New South Wales government has created a big new protected area, which is almost 5,000 square kilometres. So the Great Koala National Park has been founded, and it will be home to koalas and 66 other native species to help look after them and protect them. Really good news for koalas, I thought. If you're a koala, then you're listening, and that's weird if koalas are listening. But anyway, if you're not a koala, I think we can all agree, still good news. I also had some good news in from Sunny, age 9 years old. Sunny's good news is that he is deciding to learn how to crochet with his nan. Well, Sunny, I hope it goes well. I hope you make me something nice. And if you've got some good news to share with me, let me know at funkidslive.com/good.
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We Can't Be Friends, Ariana Grande. There is a brand new episode of the Judge Becks podcast, and this week Kyron is taking on his dad after Saturday morning football has been swapped for a trip to the golf course. Plus Dolly is bringing her dad to court, claiming she has been made to read every night while he sits on his phone. If you want to find out how the cases unfold, what my judgments are, just download the Judge Becks podcast.

0: You're listening to Fun Kids. My name is George, and joining me now is, as I always say, the queen of Fun Kids, Bex.
1: Yay! Hey, George, how you doing?
0: I'm good. Just bowing to your majesty as broadcasting queen. Look, we are here. Let's cut to the chase because it's our little game show, Fact or Fake News. Bex, would you care to explain to anyone that cares really, what fact or fake news is?
1: I care, George. Yes, I will. So this is a game where we try and trick each other, basically. You're going to give me two stories and I have to guess which is real and which is fake. That's essentially it. And if you're listening at home, you can play along.
0: Indeed you can. And let us know which story you think is real and which story you think is fake at funkidslive.com. Okay, now I think today is going to be my day because you seem to always get the better of me. But I'm feeling super confident today because I have got two stories and I don't think you're going to know which is real and which is fake.
1: Well, that's big talk, George, but shall we find out what actually happens after a little tune?
0: Yes, we will be right back playing Fact or Fake News next here on Fun Kids.

0: 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My name is George. Bex is here, and the two of us together on the radio can only mean one thing. We're playing Fact or Fake News. It is where we hear two stories. One is real, one is fake, and the person that is playing has to try and figure out which is which. Join us. 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Bex, it's my turn this week, isn't it?
1: It is indeed. I'm excited to hear your stories. So tell me your first one, I guess, George.
0: Okay, so this is World Cup related. It's football related. Mm-hmm. This is, as a football fan growing up, the 2006 World Cup football team, they were arguably one of the greatest England teams of all time. They didn't do very well, but they were incredible. It's true, they had so many talented players and they never quite lived up to their potential. But it was recently revealed in Joe Cole's new autobiography, and Joe Cole was a member of that squad, that back in the 2006 World Cup, the England team had three team talks from the Easter Bunny.
1: What?
0: Yep.
1: What?
0: Yep. I know. So, do you want the context to this story?
1: Of course I do.
0: So, the last game before the 2006 World Cup came at, like, Easter time. And the manager then, Sven-Göran Eriksson, arranged for the team captain, which was David Beckham, to do a team talk for the players, but also for the players' families, dressed as the Easter Bunny.
1: What?
0: Oh. Yeah. Well, they went on to win that game. I think they won it, like, 4-5-6-0. I don't know who they were playing, but I imagine it was someone good. They smashed them. And then Sven wanted to do it again, actually at the World Cup, because he thought it was a lucky omen.
1: I don't understand why he... Like, was it maybe to give out chocolate as well, but then footballers can't really have that because they have to eat healthily? I don't... So, sorry, did you say David Beckham was dressed as the Easter
0: Bunny? David Beckham was dressed as the Easter Bunny.
1: This makes no... Where did he get the costume from?
0: I don't think Bex was like wandering around the high street looking for the Easter Bunny. I think someone probably sourced the costume for him.
1: Okay, yeah, of course he's got people to do that for him, yeah, hasn't he?
0: I think the crazy part of this story was the fact that... I mean, the fact he did it in the first place, yes, that's crazy, but the fact that they did it at the World Cup is the bit that blows my mind a little bit.
1: I do know, though, that people... And
0: three times!
1: Sports, but people in sports get, you know, they get those fascinations of what works, what doesn't work, what is good, and lucky charms and lucky omens. And I guess, you know, a bunny's paw? Is it a bunny's paw?
0: Well, I don't know. I get, you know, you're right. Sports stars are superstitious. You know, it clearly worked for a friendly and then went on and worked. The funny part is they did it three times, but they stopped because they lost the third game. And it was, they were like, this superstition isn't going to win us the World Cup. So
1: David Beckham was okay with that, didn't mind dressing up. He was happy to...
0: I'm not going to lie, I don't know. I haven't read Joe Cole's autobiography, okay. For full transparency. Don't plan on doing it either, but I have read this story, which I don't know. But it's brilliant. It's hilarious, if true.
1: Oh, my goodness. Okay, I need... to ruminate on this story. The idea that just such a weird thing to do, such a weird idea for Sven-Göran Eriksson to have. It's just like, you know what we're going to do? We're going to get international superstar footballer David Beckham to dress up in an Easter Bunny outfit. Why not? Like, well, it's almost like a last-ditch attempt. Like, we'll try anything.
0: You know, Sven was desperate for the World Cup dub. It didn't happen, but there we go.
1: Clearly. Okay, I need to think about this ridiculous story, George. While I do that, shall we play a little tune?
0: Yes, and we'll be back with story number two next here on Fun Kids.

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1: Please don't fear that you are upsetting me.
2: Dear, I barely know you're there.
3: 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You're hard to see. 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
1: Trying to be clever, that makes...

0: crazy. It's ridiculous.
1: Two villains in one fairy tale.
2: This town is too small for the both of us.
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4: I can send my minions

0: Okay, if you just tuned in, hello, my name is Bex. I'm here with George, and we are playing Fact or Fake News. He's given me two stories, and I have to guess which is real and which is fake. So, George, you've told me one story. Can you tell me the other, please?
1: Yeah, so my first one was, it was football, it was World Cup related, as is my second. We're jumping back in time now. We're going back to the World Cup, which in 1950, mm-hmm. where one team was thrown out. They were banned and barred from playing in the World Cup because they had a footwear issue.
0: Okay, well, what was the issue, obviously?
1: The issue is that they didn't want to wear any. So the Indian national football team, they qualified for the first time in 1950. They were actually not, the Indian aren't great at football these days, but they actually weren't bad back then. And like they'd done quite well in like the Olympics and stuff like that. But this was their first World Cup. They didn't want to play with boots because that's, I guess, not how they grew up playing. And that wasn't how they were comfortable playing. So they didn't want to play in the World Cup with boots on. They want to just literally play in their bare feet. And FIFA, who run the World Cup, didn't let them, and they were banned from playing in the tournament. Or it might have been that they pulled out because they had to wear shoes. But either way, they didn't play in the 1950 World Cup because they weren't allowed to play without shoes, without boots.
0: Surely, I mean, I feel like it would be very painful to play without boots because, I mean, the balls, I think, in those days seemed to be heavier. Like, they seemed sturdier. And I can't imagine being kicked that. I think it'd be really, really painful. So they just didn't play at all.
1: Yeah, and I mean, it's interesting because I think it was probably that their players, I'm imagining, maybe grew up, you know, playing football without shoes on, and that's just kind of how they got used to playing the game.
0: I guess.
1: Maybe wearing boots was just foreign to them, and they knew that if they did it, they just wouldn't be able to play in the same way. So you're right. I mean, it's dangerous. Like, obviously, if someone's wearing studs and you're not, and you get someone standing in your foot, wow, you're sure, yeah, you can break your foot. So I get it, but that was the kind of that's at least the fable about why they didn't play in the 1950 World Cup. I don't know, maybe there was other reasons. Maybe it's just become a fable and it's not actually the truth. But that's at least the reported story of the 1950 World Cup.
0: You know what's annoying about this, George, is that I recently actually kind of revised the World Cup just in case I had any quizzes coming up or anything I need to know about.
1: What a nerd.
0: I know, what a nerd. But the annoying thing is that I didn't read this, but then it does sound quite, it could be real, and I'm really annoyed at myself if I didn't pick it up. So you have, in your studying,
1: neither of my stories came up.
0: None of them, no. I mean, which begs the question, how deeply did I really study? Mm. I feel a little bit like, you know, that I'm not as up on football as you are, and you're trying to trick me quite well here. So I'll have to have a think about that, if that's okay.
1: Have a think. Let's play a song. When we come back, Bex will be making her guess. I'll be revealing all. If you'd like to play along, get in touch at funkidslive.com.
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0: That is it from me. But of course, Connor's up next at 7. And I'm back tomorrow at 4 o'clock. See ya.
1: Samantha?

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1: See, that will all make sense when I am older. So there's no need to be terrified or tense.

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0: just gone 7 o'clock. You're listening to Connor.
1: Sure. Hello. How you doing? Just after 7 o'clock on your Thursday evening. It's Connor back with you, and we are kicking off the show with a brand new Pop 7 at 7 chart. Oh, yes. 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It is the UK Eurovision entry for

the UK Eurovision entry for this year in at 7. And at number 6, straight into the cast of K-pop Demon Hunters, it's your idol.

Girls on Fun Kids at 5. What a massive, massive, massive tune that is. One of my favourites this year. And at 6, the cast of K-pop Demon Hunters, Your Idol. Right then, number 4. It's a track that we love very, very much. It is in the Pop 7 at 7 nearly every single week. It is Taylor Swift in at 4 and The Fate of Ophelia.

0: in the Pop 7 at 7 chart. That is such a great track. All right, let's break into the big top three. Let's do it.
1: Three.
0: With this at three, now you know that I love this song very much. I always, always love playing it on the show. And it's so good to see a three tonight. Paddington the Musical with Tom Fletcher, the Explorer and the Bear on Funkids.
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Night in the Musical with Tom Fletcher, the Explorer and the Bear. Number 3, the Pop 7 at 7 tonight. Magical. Okay, one more song to play. Then we're going to find out the big number 1. I wonder who's wearing the crown tonight. First, though, let's play your number 2, new BTS and Swim. 2.

0: Sheeran is at one. I can't believe it. All the new music that we've got coming out, and he's still getting the number one spot with that track, and rightly so. It is an amazing song. Ed Sheeran, your fave today, that is Sapphire. And don't forget, have your say for tomorrow, please, right now at funkidslive.com.
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the Kids Bop Kids and Sorry on Fun Kids, and just before that, the brilliant Teddy Swims and The Door. Right, Connor hanging out with you all the way through till 9 o'clock. Don't forget, just after 8, I'm going to get you checked in to the homework crew. That is happening. And in around about 5-10 minutes, this week has been really exciting because in my show, my next big thing every single night has been totally different because we are shining a light on different entries into Eurovision this year. Obviously, semi-final happening again tonight, and we have got the final happening on Saturday. So, in around about 5-10 minutes, I'm going to play you another Eurovision entry as the next big thing. So please make sure you're there for that. And I have to say, it's a very good one. We'll get that on very soon. Right now, though, some new music. December Tenor here. It's called Angel, and it plays on Fun Kids.

0: Never House on the Funk Kids. All right, sit tight, Bruno Mars on the way. I've also got Sabrina Carpenter to play for you before 8. And my next big thing, another Eurovision track for you.
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Carpenter with Espresso on Funk Kids. And just before that, another next big thing Eurovision entry this week. It was Australia's entry, and it was a great.

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Just answer this question correctly. Which of these is not a sport? 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Again, the question, which of these is not

Afrojack teaming up with Sia and David Guetta. That is called Awake Tonight, and we are a massive fan of that tune on Fun Kids. Hope you are. Now listen, this week in Judge Bex's courtroom, oh yes, things are

0: What type of thing can I expect? Well, take a little listen to this.
1: This is Judge Beck's. The cases and people are all real. Judge Beck's judgments are final.
2: He said he will take me football every day. On Saturday, he took me one day because he wanted to play golf with his friends.
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4: My dad keeps making me read every night, and I don't like it because he says, right, Dolly, do your reading, and then he just sits there on his phone.
1: Get ready to enter the court of Judge Beck's.
0: Well, see, look, lots happening. Take a listen to see how that unfolds in the Judge Beck's courtroom. As I said, search for Judge Beck

0: Okay, it's just gone 8 o'clock. You're listening to Connor.
1: Sure are. Right after 8 o'clock, we always get you checked into the homework crew, so we are going to do that in two songs' time. But let's kick off with the cast of K-pop.

and it is absolutely time to get you checked into the homework crew. If you're working, do some homework for the next hour, getting that homework done that maybe is due tomorrow. Maybe you're looking to the weekend and you're thinking to yourself, do you know what? I'm going to get a bit of homework done now, a little bit done tomorrow, and then I've got no homework for the weekend and I can just have loads of fun. Well, I think that's a good idea. The homework crew is here for you to let you know you are not alone during homework time. No, no, no, you're part of the crew. It is open for the next hour. I'm going to play you some of the biggest and best tracks. Alex Warren is in there. I've got Tones and I, Freya Sky, Ed Sheeran, Harry Styles, and we begin with Miles Smith and Noel Hall.

0: to Ordinary on Funk Kids. Right, Stay There Time tonight coming up. And yeah, that brilliant track from Freya Sky.
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kids. Well, I've got some Ed Sheeran to play for you in a moment. But first, we absolutely love a podcast here at Fun Kids, don't we? And this week on BookQuest, two great reads for you to check out. Under Fire by Sophia Ahmed is a powerful story about standing up to prejudice as tensions rise in a young

0: listen. I want to tell you a bit about Fun Kids Book Quest, because if you haven't listened to it before, where have you been? 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And here is Freya Scott now. Silent treatment.
1: You played it cool and I played it dumb. Don't you think I'm a little too young to be messed with like that?

on Fun Kids, and we are not long away from Harry Styles beginning his massive, massive tour. If you are going along, I'm so jealous. You're going to have the best time. He's got a new album out, and this is my favourite track from it. Really happy to play it for you right now. The Homework Crew's going to like this. American Girls.

otherwise, don't forget 9 o'clock tonight. It continues on Fun Kids with Fun Kids Nights. And you absolutely need to get that on. Going to be some big tunes tonight. Going to play Galantis and Stray Kids before we get there. After the cast of K-pop Demon Hunters, I sing along to every single song they have done. And it's golden time.

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That is it from me. Thank you, thank you, thank you for getting us on. Good fun tonight. Back with you tomorrow from 7 and Fun Kids Nights on the way next. 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

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But you remember what I told you, someday I'll need your spine to hide behind. For fear of moments stolen, I don't wanna say goodnight, but I still see you in the morning.

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She was a picture in a frame, and she said,

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There are things I believe that I only figure out when I sit down to play. 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There are things that I sing that I'd never have the confidence to say.

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1: I like the way, like the way that I look in your eyes, and I like the place, like the place I take up in your mind. I fall on my face, never judgmental. 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